0: Pin back your luggles, ladies and gentlemen, boys and girls, grannies and grandmas. It's Richard Smith.
1: It certainly is. Hello there, and whether it's a walk in the Black Forest to the Zambezi or Abba to ZZ Top, you'll find it right here on the A to Z of Pop with me, Richard Smith, every Tuesday, Thursday, Friday, Saturday and Sunday evening at 9 o'clock on Preston Hospital Radio. Now, the programmes are all about artist names or song titles that begin with the same letter of the alphabet. And every time on the show, I'll be having a listen to some of the best songs and the biggest stars of pop music from the 1950s right through to the present day. So all you have to do is to just settle back, relax, and then join me, Richard Smith, with the A to Z of Pop, every Tuesday, Thursday, Friday, Saturday, and Sunday evening at 9, and only here on PHR, Preston Hospital Radio.

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I'm Rebecca. I am a paramedic, and in my job, we're required to act fast every single day. Stroke is a medical emergency, so recognising the signs, dialing 999, and acting fast is crucial. We use a really simple test called a FAST test. F stands for face, so facial droop. A way you might assess that is by asking someone to give you a big smile and show you their teeth. A is for arms, so any sort of arm weakness or difficulty in gripping. S is for speech. That could be slurred speech, but it also might be difficulty finding words or no speech at all. And T stands for time, so the quicker you act, the better. We want to come and see you. We want to care for you. If anyone is showing just one of those signs, it's really important to pick up the phone and dial 999.

0: As a pup, all Quince did was sleep. Who knew one day he'd save a blind person's life? My life. When he was 2, Quince became my guide dog. One time when we were out, we went across a main road. Suddenly, Quince tugged me back to the pavement. Seconds later, a car raced past. 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
1: Because without Quince, I couldn't be Dave.
0: But every hour, another person goes blind, which means more guide dog puppies need to be trained.
1: Sponsor a puppy like Quince, and you could change your life.
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0: When I started here as a registrar in 2003, the front door of this organisation saw 60,000 people attending, 60,000 unscheduled emergency attendances in a year. Last year, I think it was nearly 140,000 that we saw. So it's more than doubled. The number of sick, life-threatening cases has undoubtedly gone up. And in the last year, we've had probably a 25% increase in ambulances attending our department. We've seen a lot more children attending our department. And our busiest times now are in the evening and into the early hours of the morning. I remember, certainly as a junior doctor, at 12 midnight, the department would be empty, absolutely devoid of patients. In the resource area, and now we regularly are full.
1: We didn't always achieve the target, and what we've done over the last few years is that we have invested both in space and resource and in technology and in leadership to be able to achieve it. The benefit of that is now being seen in the fact that we are consistently able to deliver on that 98%.
0: To achieve the target, we have adopted many different strategies. One of the things we have done is we've worked with our commissioners and they commissioned a co-located GP surgery to provide emergency unscheduled GP activity for 16 hours a day. And it enables the nurse at the reception desk to send patients who they believe are appropriate to be dealt with by a GP to an on-site GP service where a GP can see them. And we send about 35,000 people a year to that service. But there's a whole range of other things as well. So we have developed a method by which as soon as a patient's arrived, the case is kind of reviewed loosely by a consultant. So this is where a consultant looks at a case and thinks, on the balance of probabilities, this case is likely to require admission. And that will happen probably within an hour of the patient being in the department, regardless of what else ever is going on. So that gives our patient flow and our bed management team time within the 4 hours of the emergency department activity, time to find its way through and predict the requirement for beds and find that patient a bed. The point is, we're not asking for a bed at 3.5 hours, we're asking for a bed at 1 hour. We're also very good at predicting the likelihood of needing to open contingency areas. We predict early the need to open a particular area, which we have predetermined. We've identified where they are. They have standard operating procedures associated with them. We will open that area, and all of a sudden, we've got an extra X number of beds that we can offload the emergency department into and make way for the new patients that are arriving.
1: We believe very much in integration here. We have got the local health system very much involved in what we do. We have an integrated discharge team where we have staff from the local authority. We have social workers on site. We have community services staff on site working with us daily, again helping us and supporting us in being able to take patients out of the hospital safely. And then we work at the front end making sure that those patients are seen in a timely manner in our A&E department and that their safety is maintained as well, and we are then able to take them to the most appropriate bed in the hospital.
0: But it really is a start to finish. This is not about how the emergency department performs. This is about how the hospital performs, working with other organisations.

0: they know that they will be seen and treated in a timely way. And, you know, we've seen the numbers increase significantly over the years.
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Memories.

I'm just picking what I want for breakfast. You've been asleep all night, had no food. You need to obviously give your body some energy in the morning to get you started and get you awake and ready for the rest of the day.

I'm Jean Harris, Chaplaincy Manager for Lancashire Teaching Hospitals. I would like to tell you about our weekly programme on the hospital radio, on Mondays at 11 a.m. We have called this programme A Thought for the Week, something for you to focus on during the time that you are here with us. We hope that by including a reading, music, reflection and prayer, introduced by ourselves and guest speakers from a range of different faiths, you will come to enjoy and look forward to our weekly time together. If you would like to speak to a chaplain, please phone on 01772 522 435.

Yes, good morning to you. My name's Paul. I'll be with you for the next hour, right here on Preston Hospital Radio. Yeah, Preston Hospital Radio comes to you from the Royal Preston Hospital here in Fallwood. Station's on air 24 hours a day. We have live programmes of music. We also have live sport. Our main preoccupation being the live commentary of Preston North End home games. But there's also, when it's available, cricket and basketball and other sports sometimes. But the emphasis is on the music and entertaining you while you're here.

Very good morning, Hugh. It's George Harrison. Listening to the early morning show here on Preston Hospital Radio. And hope the day goes well for you today. And hope you've had your breakfast and that lovely morning coffee to keep you going during the day.

0: That's George Harrison there, hear me, Lord. Very good morning to you, Thursday morning. And it's just about quarter past eight this morning, and pushed the wrong button there, nearly lost me. If you're in, just coming overnight let's hope all goes well for you. If you've been in here a few days, and hopefully looking forward to going home very soon, and if you are, you may well be in that situation where you're waiting for the discharge papers, and the prescriptions and that kind of stuff, which, you know, it can take a bit of time. So let's hope that if you are waiting like that, or you're just in and you're resting before maybe some procedure, well, let's hope that the music will keep you rested and relaxed while you're here, right here on Preston Hospital Radio.
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0: Yes, the love and awareness sounds gently kissing your ears. Here's Bob Dylan with Emmylou Harris on backing vocals. And quite apt tune, really, this one. It's called One More Cup of Coffee. I'm not sure about you, but one more. But I'd like one, at least one, let alone one more. So you should have had your breakfast by now. Hope you have. If not, it'll be with you shortly, that's for sure. And hopefully you've had that first early morning cup of tea or coffee.

she'll be coming to you very shortly after I play this song from Gillian Welch. Had a very good morning. Good Thursday morning to you here on Pre-HR. Gently waking you up this Thursday morning and wishing you a good day.

Yes, a very good morning to you. Good Thursday morning to you. I'd like to tell you about the two eateries that your visitors and guests might find useful. You can go there too if you're allowed. There's Preston's Cafe, which is located at the main entrance of the hospital. And there's Childers Restaurant, which is located between Burgundy Street and Cream Street. So, first of all, I'm going to tell you about Preston's Cafe. They open 7 days a week, 7.30 until 7. They do a special, cooked breakfast special. Yeah, five different items for £3. There's warm bites such as paninis and toasties. Maybe lunchtime, there's a jacket potato, might interest them, with fillings such as tuna, cheese and baked beans. And this one interests me. Have a nice coffee and tea there with a sweet bite. Croissants, muffins and cakes, including toasted tea cakes. So there we are, that's Preston's Cafe. Yeah, and there's Childers Restaurant, tell you about that one too. Childers Restaurant is situated, as I say, between Burgundy and Cream Street. They offer you a range of hot and cold drinks, fresh meals, grab-and-go snacks and delicious desserts. Now they're open 8 a.m. until 2 p.m. Monday through Friday, and on the weekend at 8:30 to 1:30. Now Preston's Cafe, they offer you, indeed they're proud to offer you, Costa Coffee. And they have a special deal where you can buy a Costa Coffee travel mug, and you'll get a free small coffee with that. And then of course you use the travel mug as and when you please. And over at Charters, well, there's a Starbucks kiosk is there. And they've got a kind of a deal there where kind of a loyalty card, if you like, where if you get a stamp each time you go and buy there, after I believe it's 10 times, you get a free coffee. They also do those reusable cups, which is very good for the old environment. And if you buy one of those, of course, you can use that any time. So, Preston's Cafe, Charters Restaurant, choice of two there, right here at Royal Preston.

I can see me loving you, and that's from Beth Nilsson Chapman. And very good morning to you, Thursday morning. Certainly I could do with a coffee right now, where my throat is. But anyway, I hope you've had yours already.

0: Joni Mitchell, and that's Both Sides Now, one of her first singles. And very good morning to you. Welcome to the early morning show here on Preston Hospital Radio.
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0: There's James Taylor now with Yo-Yo Ma, George Harrison song, Here Comes the Sun.

Here Comes the Sun, that's James Taylor and Yo-Yo Ma, and George Harrison composition, Here Comes the Sun. And a very good morning. It's, well, bang on 15 minutes before 9, and I hope you're enjoying the programme this Thursday morning, and we continue now. This is Robert Plant, he of old Led Zepp fame, with Alison Krauss, and Searching for My Lover.

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0: Right, that's just about wraps it up from me for today. Hope you've enjoyed the programme, the early morning show. The music continues right through the day. Loving awareness. Good morning. Welcome to the programme. Thank you very much for listening this last hour. We continue with music, as I say. We're on 24 hours a day, 7 days a week, right here on Preston Hospital Radio.
1: Good morning. With studios located inside the hospital, welcome to your very own hospital radio service.

Yeah, that's it for the early morning show. Thanks for listening. I'm Paul. I'll be with you again tomorrow morning. We're here weekdays between 8 and 9. Anyway, that's it for me now. I hope you have a good day and I wish you good health.

0: you're part of the deal, cuz. 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
1: Ma chère mademoiselle, it is with deepest pride and greatest pleasure that we welcome you tonight. 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Soup du jour, hot hors d'oeuvre. 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Try the gray stuff. 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Ask the dishes. 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

0: prepare and serve with flair a culinary cabaret. 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No one's gloomy or complaining while the flatware's entertaining. We tell jokes, I do tricks with my fellow candlesticks.
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0: If you're stressed, it's fine dining we suggest.
2: Be our guest, be our guest, be our guest.
0: Life is so unnerving for a servant who's not serving. He's not whole without a soul to wait upon. Ah, those good old days when we were useful. Suddenly, those good old days are gone. 10 years we've been rusting, needing so much more than dusting. Needing exercise, a chance to use our skills. 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
3: It's a guest, it's a guest, sakes alive, and I'll be blessed. 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While the cups do their sauce-chewing, I'll be bubbling, I'll be brewing. 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

Yes, I wouldn't be nothing if I didn't have you to serve. 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Hey, I never told you this, but you know, sometimes I get a little blue.

In every job that must be done, there is an element of fun. You find the fun, and snap! The job's a game. And every task you understand.

I'm Jean Harris, Chaplaincy Manager for Lancashire Teaching Hospitals. I would like to tell you about our weekly programme on the hospital radio, on Mondays at 11 a.m. We have called this programme A Thought for the Week, something for you to focus on during the time that you are here with us. We hope that by including a reading, music, reflection and prayer, introduced by ourselves and guest speakers from a range of different faiths, you will come to enjoy and look forward to our weekly time together. If you would like to speak to a chaplain, please phone on 01772 522 435.

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I'll be here with the Music Box on Preston Hospital Radio every Friday between 2 and 4 o'clock. I'll be playing a variety of music ranging from 60s to present day. 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

Me Number One, the show where we look at two different years from two different decades, from 1952 to 2019, and play some of the songs that made that coveted number one spot in the UK singles charts. Hello there, I'm Richard Smith, and I'd love your company on the programme here on Preston Hospital Radio at 9 o'clock every Monday and Wednesday evening, as we enjoy again those number one songs.

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With your permission, and if you have provided us with your current contact details, then a text message or recorded telephone message will be sent using an automated service. 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

How was your experience of the hospital? 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If you are selected to take part, you will receive a questionnaire in the post and text message reminders. If you do not want to take part or have any questions about the survey, please contact our Patient Experience and PALS team by calling 07591 988 962 or emailing pals@lthtr.com.

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We'll bring you the Swinging Dixie.

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I'm Paul and I'll be with you for 2 hours with the best in soft rock, easy listening jazz, and a sprinkling of roots music. 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

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I'll be bringing the latest about video games news, releases, charts, some fantastic music and also my own personal odyssey in the world of games. 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

help from you. Though I may be down at the moment, never underestimate what I can do. 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

How was your experience of the hospital? 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
0: Don't forget to tune in. I know I can
2: see. Hello, I'm Scott Hunt, and every Tuesday I'll be here on Preston Hospital Radio with my show, What's Occurring. I'll be running you through whatever is happening in the world of news, entertainment and sport, from the serious to the trivial, run-of-the-mill to the bizarre. Every week we'll have a different theme for the music, playing a wide range from the 50s to the present day. So join me, every Tuesday at 10 a.m. for What's Occurring, the show that puts you in the know.

0: Pin back your luggers, ladies and gentlemen, boys and girls, grannies and grandmas. It's Richard Smith.
1: It certainly is. Hello there, and whether it's a walk in the Black Forest to the Zambezi or ABBA to ZZ Top, you'll find it right here on the A to Z of Pop with me, Richard Smith, every Tuesday, Thursday, Friday, Saturday and Sunday evening at 9 o'clock on Preston Hospital Radio. Now, the programmes are all about artist names or song titles that begin with the same letter of the alphabet. And every time on the show, I'll be having a listen to some of the best songs and the biggest stars of pop music from the 1950s right through to the present day. So all you have to do is to just settle back, relax, and then join me, Richard Smith, with the A to Z of Pop, every Tuesday, Thursday, Friday, Saturday and Sunday evening at 9, and only here on PHR, Preston Hospital Radio.

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0: Hi, this is Manal. Tune into my show, Manal's MC Takeover, every Sunday at 2 p.m. to 4. We'll be covering music, films and TV, along with a bit of celeb trivia. So, I'll see you then.
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0: Pin back your luggers, ladies and gentlemen, boys and girls, grannies and grandmas. It's Richard Smith.
1: It certainly is. Hello there, and whether it's a walk in the Black Forest to the Zambezi or Abba to ZZ Top, you'll find it right here on the A to Z of Pop with me, Richard Smith, every Tuesday, Thursday, Friday, Saturday and Sunday evening at 9 o'clock on Preston Hospital Radio. Now, the programmes are all about artist names or song titles that begin with the same letter of the alphabet. And every time on the show, I'll be having a listen.

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1: My name's Helen Dutton. I'm one of the Macmillan Lung Cancer Nurses at Withenshaw Hospital, and I've been a Macmillan nurse for 7 years. I've always looked after cancer patients, and Macmillan nurses seem to, from the interactions I had with them on the ward when I was a staff nurse, seem to be able to have a closer relationship and a longer relationship with patients, and that's what I wanted, to see people from the beginning for however long they needed us, really. We are usually involved when patients come before they're diagnosed, when they come for their CT scans and there's a suspicion of cancer, and we're often meet them then and help them, because it's a very worrying time that they might have a cancer but we don't know for definite. So we get involved then, and we would support people through their investigations, be there when they're told the actual diagnosis, and help them onto the next part of their treatment. The emotional support is really around how people are feeling about the cancer and how it's affecting them and their family, because we see families as well as the patient. And it's about helping them cope with the situation and understand the situation so they can make an informed decision about treatment or what they want to do. People do worry about seeing us and do think we're only going to be there for the end of life, and that if they see us, that's it, they've only got a couple of days. But we try to explain to them that if we can see them earlier, we can help with their symptoms before they become a problem, or we can get them support earlier. We're very accessible. They can phone us after treatment, they can phone us any time, and we'll speak to them and talk to them and try, and if it's not something we can sort out, then we'll find the person who can sort it out. It can be very hard dealing with somebody who's got terminal cancer, but if you can make somebody who's distressed and uncomfortable comfortable and settled, and their family can spend some time with them, then that's very rewarding.
2: I'm just picking what I want for breakfast. You've been asleep all night and had no food. You need to obviously give your body some energy in the morning to get you started and get you awake and ready for the rest of the day.

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Memories.

I'm just picking what I want for breakfast. You've been asleep all night, had no food. You need to obviously give your body some energy in the morning to get you started and get you awake and ready for the rest of the day.

I'm Jean Harris, Chaplaincy Manager for Lancashire Teaching Hospitals. I would like to tell you about our weekly programme on the hospital radio, on Mondays at 11 a.m. We have called this programme A Thought for the Week, something for you to focus on during the time that you are here with us. We hope that by including a reading, music, reflection and prayer, introduced by ourselves and guest speakers from a range of different faiths, you will come to enjoy and look forward to our weekly time together. If you would like to speak to a chaplain, please phone on 01772

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Evening Charm's music mix is a lot of comedy, a lot of music, a lot of talk. I don't know what type of talk, it's any kind of talk, but it's here to keep you on your toes. We're here from 7 till 9 each Wednesday. Hope you get better soon.

0: Oh, good evening. Could I book a blood bank, please, for an emergency blood?
1: And do you require blue lights, or is it just very urgent?
0: For emergency?
1: Get a rider underway as soon as possible.
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5: I'm Paul, I'm a blood biker.
6: I'm George, I'm a blood biker.
0: Yes, would you like the details? Okay, thank you very much.
7: Initially, we started in May 2012 with four people and one motorbike. And it's progressed ever since. We now have 150 riders, seven dedicated bikes, and we're going from strength to strength. But I had a serious accident a few years ago where I broke my neck. I've seen how this can benefit the patient.
8: They approached us in June 2012, you know, extremely impressed, very impressed with the service. As I say, the staff really can't sing highly enough of their praises.
5: All the bikers are volunteers, totally unpaid. We do this 365 days a year, irrespective of the weather. Up to today, it is 1,166 runs. I'm very proud of doing what we do. It makes you feel good. It gives you goosebumps, because you've done something to be proud of.
8: When you think on a nice sunny day when they'd rather be out riding their bikes for fun, they're actually sat by a phone waiting for a call, you know, it takes a lot of dedication.
9: I got involved in the blood bikers because I think that what they do is fantastic service, and I felt that it was something that I wanted to join in and help with.
10: In a trauma, we can't wait for blood. We need it there and then, so it's essential really, the service that they provide, because they're keeping the path labs fully stocked at all times. And the lottery funding has been essential to them. They've got the equipment to deliver life-saving products.
9: The guys that I work with within Blood Banks are a great bunch of guys. We have a fantastic camaraderie. We have a real banter, and it's great. It's great. Everybody gets on really well.
11: I'm Paul, and I'm a blood biker.
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A jolly good day to you. This is Beyond Poetry. I'm Dean Fraser, the Quantum Poet. Coming up over the next hour, we're going to hear some poems on a theme, more of which in a moment. You'll be hearing some poetically inspired music, and we'll also have our usual feature on Beyond Poetry, which is your poems, your chance to get involved with the show. If you're a regular listener, you'll know exactly what I'm talking about. If you're not a regular listener, I'll explain all a little bit later on. So I'd like to have a theme on Beyond Poetry to the poems which are being heard on the show. And the theme for today's show is words. Quite appropriate for poetry, I would have thought. So all the poems, in some form or other, will relate to the power of words. So we'll start with the poem, and this is called Oranges to Teachers All. And it's very much a poetic challenge that was laid down to me a few years ago. Orange is one of those strange words that apparently has nothing that literally rhymes with it. I mean, yes, okay, you can probably find some names, people's names which would rhyme with it, but that's cheating. Poetically, that's cheating. What I came up with, though, when this challenge was laid down, I cheated. I anagrammed. So there you go, a little shortcut if you happen to be writing your own poetry. If at first it don't rhyme, just anagram it. All will be explained. Oranges to teachers all. The meaning of orange, the colour of no rage. Hidden inside orange, lays waiting, no rage. Oh, mysterious orange, being free from rage. Wear the shirt, orange, living a life of no rage. Ever enough orange, being free from rage. Orangey is the orange, no rage is all the rage. Hail the happy orange, the essence of no rage. So there you go. Orange becomes no rage. Just move a few words around, a few letters around in the words. Let's have another one, and then I think we'll have a little bit of that poetic music that I promised you. This is called So Many Words and was the signature poem to my 2013 into 14 UK tour. It was a tour of the same name, So Many Words. And this was the poem that closed every single show during that tour. So it's quite nice to bring it back out in the public domain once again. So many words. Words, words, words, so many words. So many words. Words of threat. Words of bullying. Words of hate. Words can crush any potential. Oh, words, words, words. So many words. So many words. Words of encouragement. Words of support. Words to lend a loving hand. Words can move any mountain. As a poet, obviously, I'm highly aware of the power of words and the words which we choose to use to describe ourselves and indeed situations can have a powerful and profound effect. Let's have a little bit of that music. We'll have some Hothouse Flowers and then we'll come back for some more poetry.

That was Hot House Flowers and An Emotional Time from their album Songs from the Rain. It must be 93 was that album? Anyway, it still stands the test of time. You're listening to Beyond Poetry. I'm Dean Fraser, the Quantum Poet. And I'd just like to do a shout out to everybody who gets in touch via my Facebook page, Dean Fraser, the Quantum Poet. I'm the only Dean Fraser, the Quantum Poet on Facebook. You'll easily find me. And I get some great messages. People send me poetry, more of which a little bit later in the show for your poems. But also saying how much you enjoy the show. And I really appreciate that. So thank you, everybody who gets in touch. And all your messages are read. If pertinent, you will get a reply. If not, if it's just some comments that you leave, and that's fine as well. So thanks, everyone out there who takes the trouble to get in touch. And the other thing is, a couple of shows ago, someone got in touch and asked if I'd read some William Blake poetry. Tiger, tiger, burning bright, no less. And so if there is a particular poem that you'd like to hear, do drop me a line, send me a message on the Facebook page. And if I can find it in the archives anywhere, we'll read it out on a future edition of Beyond Poetry. So anyway, back to the poems, back to the poems. So today's theme is words, rather appropriate, like I said, for poetry. And this is called A Gift to You. And this, I suppose, was inspired by someone in one of my live shows. I encourage audience interaction. And they were saying that they have difficulty sometimes picturing things in the mind. I like to tell poetic stories. And they were saying that sometimes it's difficult to conjure up an image or something that they're reading or some audio book, play, that kind of thing. So it inspired me to write this. It's in my Mind, Body and Soul Points book from a few years ago. Still available out there. Go on Amazon or any of the other book sales sites if you like the sound of it. So it's called A Gift to You. And it's inspiring people to open their minds just a little bit wider. Some people say they cannot use the power of their mind. They say it's impossible to vision anything. Nothing to inspire them. Nothing deep inside for them to seek. Nothing to make their hearts and souls sing. Think of a beautiful tropical island looking like paradise on earth. Palm trees gently swaying in the sea breeze. The healing warmth of the sun as it kisses lightly upon your skin. Relaxing for once, totally being at ease. Walking barefoot, making virgin footprints in the hot sand. Feeling it coming up between your toes. Beautiful birdsong fills the air as the waves gently crash in. Scent some exotic flowers fill your nose. And I left it there, this particular poem, because the idea was the reader would finish the story. So wherever the story goes, over to you. That's no doubt to you. Let's have another one. Again, on the theme of words. So powerful word that can really shape our life. And this is called Ancestors. It's the next poem. And really calls upon the wisdom right there in our DNA from our ancestors. And it's there for everybody if they care to tune into it. Are we happier than our ancestors were? Are we more stressed if we dare to compare? Simpler lives closer to nature they did lead. These days all the pressure seems to be to succeed. Alien to our ancestors, their life by the seasons. Are we unhappy? Look within for the reasons. Our connection to the earth, replaced by online life. News channel telling tales of trouble and strife. Reclaim our birthright, our DNA from the past. Where it's right there within us, all wisdom amassed. Unlock ourselves, discover firsthand. Journey within, reconnect to the land. Harmony and truth eternal to deliver. Work at no longer pushing the river, to be happier like our ancestors were. Less stress when we care to compare. We'll do another one. This is called Passing Through Places, and is a healing for Gaia, a healing for the earth. Our below stone circle, a new day is dawning. Transcendent sunrise welcomes in the morning.
sunshine warming us in the dew-laden ground. At one with nature, we are chanting sacred sound, resonating with the landscape, the stones at last, through our ancestors' legacy, reaching into the past. Vibrations of eons locked within the circular aspect. There is wisdom here for those affording due respect. We're feeling small, yet at once interconnected, seeking nothing for us, only healing for Gaia affected. Help us open the eyes of those unable to see, protecting this earth in all the magnificent glory. Denizens of the stones, you revere the sacred land. Look us together, take the unenlightened by the hand. Respect one another and this earth on which we live, seeking not for themselves but to rather freely give. Harmony in every thought, peace within reactions, gentleness in words, love projected in all actions. It's quite interesting revisiting this particular book. I think it was maybe 2014-15 when I wrote it. And I very rarely perform for it. It's not one that I've actually toured at all. I usually tour a new book when it comes out. I've never toured this one. Just occasionally I'll read one out on Beyond Poetry. So most of today's poems will come from the Mind, Body and Soul Poems book. So it'll be interesting for me to explore them. Let's have a little bit more music and then I think we'll come and do your poems, which is your chance to get involved with the show.

That was ABC and Confessions of a Fool from Lexicon of Love 2, their latest album, I suppose you'd call it. Now we come to that part of the show known as Your Poems, which goes something like this. Contact me via my Facebook page, Dean Fraser, the Quantum Poet. You'll see me on there looking suitably poetic, glancing out at you through my glasses. Send me a message, like the page if you like. I always like likes on the Facebook page. Send me a message with your poem. Send it in a form that's easier for me to print out. And I'll print it out and it'll find its way onto a future edition of the show. I'll read it out live on air. Alternatively, if you're able to, send me an audio clip. MP3 is ideal. And I'll actually play your poem on a future edition of the show so you can hear yourself reading your poem out live on air. So today's guest poet is Tarquin Scott. A Prestonian, apparently, based in Preston. So he sent me this called Usually, which apparently is hot off the press, written this week, no less. So thank you, Tarquin. Usually I write just for me, yet there are times, occasionally, when by a spirit I've been asked to pen some words and so task. I've done it, usually with no wish to write in the morning or at night. I keep my flowing pen tip holstered, but this evening I am bolstered, so doing it. Usually no one gives a jot of what I have written or have not. So here I am in the nearest boozer. I wonder if I seem a loser to do it. Usually I don't come here, but I serve a lager beer, which makes me think of times gone by, and sitting here with that damsel fly. Her name was Claire. Usually past, now, or friends, but I guess that all depends. Just how soothing was the lotion, that dressed and calm, that fraught emotion that was in the air. Usually I realise when it's time to say bye-byes, though we were not to be paired. I often wonder how she's fared, because I still care. So thank you, Tarquin Scott. That was written on the 7th of September, apparently. So thank you for your contribution. I enjoyed reading that out very much. So if you'd like your poem to get read out, contact me via the Facebook page, Dean Fraser, the Quantum Poet. And just bear with me here a little bit, because there is a slight backlog of poems. Many people want to be involved, which is obviously beautiful, and thank you for that, everybody. And send me your poems and do keep listening, because everything I get sent there is usable, and please don't send me it if it has any naughty words in it, because it won't get used. Everything that is usable will find its way onto the show at some point in the near future. Let's have a little bit of Bob Dylan. As a poet, you've got to have Bob Dylan on your show. A Subterranean Homesick Blues, and then we'll have another blast of poetry.

That was the lyrical genius otherwise known as Bob Dylan, Subterranean Homesick Blues. Absolutely awesome. You're listening to Beyond Poetry. I'm Dean Fraser, the Quantum Poet. And the theme for today's show is words. So let's have another poem. And this is called Testing Times to Walk the Talk. So it's very pertinent to words. Duplicity bringing decisions to make. Is our still point true, or horribly fake? Acts of others testing our poise, full of anger, make some noise. Ah, turn away or get involved, situations needing to be resolved. Once upon a time, perhaps proaction, testing times now, so what reaction? Waste my energy with pointless futility, be angry as well, with words of hostility. Better to focus on our own pathway, personal journey now well underway. Being prepared to lower our reactions for the sake of such unevolved actions. How we reflecting how we feel inside, anger washing over as brushed aside. Those seeking to grow will always encounter people wanting to bring us into their downer, needing a way of keeping our calmness, a way of dealing with negative darkness. Why not just smile and peacefully say, I send you love and have a good day.

That's far better than arguing or shouting or any of the other nonsense. Anyway, this next one is called Shh. It really is called Shh. All will be revealed. So many people busy talking at us, aggressively vocalising what they discuss. Try with great passion to change your mind, often using insults or expressions unkind, loudly to make us see their point of view, failing to listen through their hullabaloo. Shh, listen to the silence. So yeah, that was written at the same time as the last poem, and I think pretty much says it all with regards to our dealings with those occasionally challenging people, the ones that perhaps sometimes it would be far easier just to bop on the nose rather than spend another moment in their often unpleasant company. But I advocate not doing that, but rather letting it all wash over you, smiling, wishing them a good day, and then leaving them to their own thing. Let's have a little break again, and then we'll come back for a further blast of poetry.

Hello and welcome to the Video Game Vault with me, Charles Cully, here to bring you an hour of video game news, reviews, some fantastic music, what's happening in the world of gaming, or it would be if it wasn't a year-end special for 2023 / New Year's show for 2024. Looking forward to an exciting show for myself, being able to look back on what I've been actually playing this year, which is always hard to find because there's so many different ways that you can play games right now, not just a PC and particular console, but loads of different storefronts and each have their different way of telling you what you played. I mean, this PlayStation is terrible at telling you what you've actually done for the entire year. It just seems like it doesn't account for a load of stuff, and nobody accounts for demos very well, which is a way that we actually do get a good idea of a lot of different experiences over the course of a year. But it's definitely helped me this year. I think I've played more demos than I have in the last few years, just to play a new game and see if it's one that I might want to pick up in the not too distant future. So I'll be talking about what I've been playing this year, some of my favourite music tracks and video games this year, some of the more disappointing games this year for me as well, what I really wanted to play this year and maybe will eventually do so, anticipated game of next year as well, and obviously my favorite gaming media, mostly YouTube because that's how I get a lot of my media in, but some written stuff as well, and also mentioned the big hatred of gaming this year. So let's hope it's a good fun time for the next hour. But first off, I'll start off by just mentioning congratulations to the 2023 Christmas number one for UK in terms of box sales was EA Sports FC, which was very impressive considering it came out in September the 29th. It's been out for a few months and it's still doing very strong. But then again, FIFA games are basically evergreen. They'll always sell particularly well. And going ahead, EA Sports FC games will do so as well. But it's ahead of Hogwarts Legacy, which even more impressive given that was out on 10th of February, although the fact that it came out for last generation consoles and the Switch version as more recently as November has probably helped spread the sales for the game over. And third was the most recent entry in these games, Super Mario Brothers Wonder, which was the one game that came out somewhat more recently on the 20th of October. Even that, though, is pretty impressive, I must say. It feels like it only just came out, but I guess the last few months have gone by very quickly. But in terms of what I actually played this year, quite a few things, and some more modern stuff, some retro stuff, a lot of demos, as mentioned. And the game I actually played the most this year has to be Honkai Star Rail, which is HoYoverse's turn-based RPG game. That unfortunately won't be making my top 5 list of best games this year. Obviously that sounds a bit strange considering I played so much of it. But I have to say that even though I played so much from when it was released in April 2023, completing the main and side missions up until the most recent stuff that came out, dozens upon dozens of hours doing the dailies every day for a while and the simulated universe for long periods and experimenting with a few different builds. But the tiredness I feel from it is that when you get so far into the game's side content like the simulated universe, you do have to spend so much time building up the characters to level 80 along with building up the light cones that you have to equip to them and also their individual abilities, like just the stuff that says you'll be able to your attack goes up this much, or your elemental attack goes up this much, or speed, as well as activate special abilities. It just takes so long to get the material to level those up. The grind really gets to you, and then if you make a mistake with the party, you just build somebody who isn't actually that good, relatively speaking, or doesn't really fit into a build that you were trying to come up with. It just feels super tiring, like you've just wasted your time. And the alternative is if you just spend loads of time reading about best builds, including characters that you often maybe weren't lucky enough to pull from the gacha at the time, using your free currency, and it's a free-to-play game. You don't want to have to be using paid currency. It's just too much, really.
the story is okay and good enough to pull you along with it, including, and also the activities and lots of little side bits, but just not good enough just to keep you there for forever, basically. So yeah, it's different games, but still played lots of other stuff. Started off the year in my sick bed playing through East 9, Monstrum Nox, and also East 7, which was quite fun to see how Falcom, the developers of the long-running East series that goes all the way back to the mid-80s, how well they did with the first game in what was the modern East formula that's gone all the way up to East 9 and a load of side games, where basically the earlier games had individual parties, just one character playing as Adult Chris in the main character of the series. But from 7 on, they moved on to having a party-based system where you were able to switch between different characters who had different types of attacks, like piercing or blunt, effectively. And there's one other one I can't remember the name of, which you had to use on different enemies as they were more effective, as well as introducing Flash Guard and Flash Move special abilities used when you were either dodged or blocked attacks right before you were about to get hit by enemies. Although, amusingly enough, even though it was used a fair bit in later games, I didn't even know that it existed in this game, as it doesn't actually tell you about them. So, wonderful stuff. But in February, I kind of got off the Falcom bit binge and played some of Ghost Song. Got the true ending of that. Fiddled around with a few other Game Pass games like Crown Trick, Opus Echo of Starsong, and Octopath Traveler. Maybe in somewhat anticipation of Octopath Traveler 2 to see how the first game felt, given that it has the same kind of feel to it. A lot of 8 different characters play their little prologue mission sets of story and then move around the map collecting them. And yeah, it was definitely something that did give me a little bit more of a taste for that kind of gameplay. Very, a bit more open, the kind of gameplay maybe I wouldn't have been used to in the past, in that you can choose what to do first for the first large part of the game. In March, it was moving on to some indie games with It'll Do 2 from Ludosity, which is a really fun Zelda-like top-down title, but with amusing characters, the female character of It'll, along with Tipsy, her supposedly like a fairy, but like looks like a floating stoat or something of that creature kind, and played through most of that. Landstalker as well, trucking back into the retro era. Managed to complete the entirety of that on Steam. It was a really fun game, and it kind of reminded me of a time when those kind of isometric platformers where jumping around is can be quite tricky, and they use the perspective to create puzzles for you to make it harder for you to get around the maps. You know, there was that time when those were more popular. They I don't know if they may make any of them right now, but it was kind of a lot of fun. Tried a bit of Soul Hackers 2. April was Immortality, the big FNV game that a lot of people were talking about that came out the previous year. Played through most of that, as well as Monster Boy and the Cursed Kingdom, which is a throwback to the Wonder Boy series. In fact, it's officially basically a modern successor to that series. The side-scrolling Metroidvania style games that came out first and kind of made the Master System and a lot of old Sega consoles. There was maybe nothing quite like it on those, and that was really fun, transforming into different animal forms. Wishing I could have played a bit more Signalis before it left Game Pass, playing some of Potion Craft, reading a few chapters of that, getting an idea of what it was. And at this point, I'm using Game Pass quite a lot just to play a few hours or something and get the idea of what it was all about. Had a little bit of a go on Hi-Fi Rush Grounded, a fair amount of time on Returnal, getting back to the PlayStation 5 and just finding that it's a bit hard. Maybe I just need it. Actually, it really is a game I feel like, especially given how tricky it can be to control with using the DualSense controller, and the fact that the triggers can be pushed halfway down or all the way down, and getting used to that. It is a tricky controller to use, but game probably I'm going to go back to. I liked it even though I didn't play that much of it. Completing a nice little another indie Zelda style game called Blossom Tales 2, The Minotaur Prince, that was
available for free on Epic. And indeed, I greatly appreciated Epic for having so many free games. They were giving away a game a day, basically, during the Christmas period and coming into New Year's. And at the time of recording, I think they are still just about doing so for like 12 days of Christmas style thing. It's a Ghost Runner right now, for example. Actually, decent indie games that probably aren't, some of them out for a while right now, but all they tend to put out good stuff on there, and it's may they continue to waste money on their storefront for many, many years ahead. Hey, Lego Fortnite did particularly well, so maybe that'll keep them going for a while longer. Sakuna of Rice and Wine, well, played only about 7 hours of that. Planet of Lana, looking for more kind of like a cinematic side-scrolling puzzle platforming, and that was a good case of that. Wish I played a bit more. A few hours of Rogue Legacy, and moved on to emulating stuff as I played all the way through Private Idol for the TurboGrafx CD, really kind of fun stuff, as well as Brave Friends of Musashi, one of Square Enix's forgotten franchises on the PlayStation 1, and it was the first kind of their kind of 3D action platformer slash RPG stylings of games that they actually made, and it was interesting to see how they kind of did a pretty decent job with it back in the day, in the mid-90s, even though they weren't obviously as good as that kind of stuff then. And yeah, they've obviously done a lot more of that kind of style of game with things like Kingdom Hearts since then. Playing on August, it was Murder by Numbers, playing a load of pictogram puzzles with a really fun story attached to it, like very LGBTQ friendly as well with that one, so it was nice to get that kind of perspective on people and life, just something that makes you happy. September started off some Sea of Stars, played a few hours of that, were enjoyable, but was not really feeling like getting back into it, even though I still want to play it. And a load of Castlevania games as well that were picked up on sale, like Circle of the Moon, the original Castlevania, trying a few hours of them all out just to get a sense of, you know, that something that you haven't played for a long time or that you just touched before. You want to remind yourself, what are those kind of games about? And finishing Darkseid Detective, especially on the Steam Deck, which I started to use a bit more of that time. November saw Alan Wake remastered, in kind of very much encouraged by the release of Alan Wake 2, as well as the Cube Escape Collection. Yeah, Alan Wake, even though it is not the best game ever and you will be get a bit frustrated, you feel like you're endlessly running through forests, fighting off dark and these enemies that you have to flash your flashlight out, there is something about the way it's presented to you that just kind of keeps you and pulls you along with that title. In December, it was playing about 15 hours more of Chained Echoes this time, another fantastic Chrono Trigger style JRPG game that unfortunately left Game Pass again, but I'd like to try it. And then filling around with a few other games as well as that, loads of fun demos like Star Ocean, The Divine Hope, Forspoken, Process of Elimination, Trails from Zero, Silent Hope, Crosstales, Final Fantasy 16, Rune Factory 4, and a little bit of Final Fantasy 7 Remake, but I will get on that sooner or later. And other stuff as well that would take too long to go into absolutely everything, but had a really fun year. Played the biggest variety of games. I'm still not the kind of person who would play a driving game, just because, I don't know, they just don't appeal to me, the idea of driving around tracks again and again, trying to get faster. Maybe an arcadey style one like Burnout would be okay, or things where you have more missions like the modern Forza Horizon games, the open world driving. But yeah, just never quite done it for me. Also, simulation and strategy games, like 4X, they just seem like you have to really get into that kind of game. It has to suck up your time, it takes up so much of your attention rather than be able to drop in and out of it, I have to say. But I'd say that my number one game of the year, I have to go back to the start of the year, all the way back then, for East 9, Monstrum Nox. Again, it wasn't a game that really came out this year, but, you know, a lot of people just don't play all the games that only just come out this year, even though things like Game Pass and subscription services do make that easier. That came out originally in September 2019, although it didn't come out in the West until 2021, so not that far off.
But yeah, really, I did enjoy the ability to run up and down walls, fly all around the prison city. In a way, it's sad that we didn't have the big open... You didn't have the open vistas of games like East 8, which was set on a beautiful tropical island. This time you had the relatively more dreary climbs of Balduk, which is inspired by, I believe, like Spanish cities as well. But it's a prison city, so basically, well, there is a small segment of it that you can go outside the city to investigate. All of it is set inside the city and dealing with all the characters who join your party there. A lot of original characters, though, that I was happy to see. And yeah, it didn't have quite the world-ending ramifications of East 8, but it did tell a fun story about, about all these people finding out who they really are. Yeah, it's pretty cool. Number two was probably Monster Boy and the Cursed Kingdom, because I really do actually enjoy Metroidvania games, and playing a game that had a strong vibe of those classic Master System and Mega Drive Monster Boy titles, but with a lot of new conveniences, really did feel like a hell of a lot of fun. Ghost Song, because another Metroidvania, there's a bit of a theme here going, but that was more set on an alien planet where you wake up as a mysterious kind of, either, see, you're not sure if it's a person in the suit or a robot, it's crash landed there. Investigate the depths of the planet, fight through various enemies, meet the people on the surface who are trying to survive, trying to shut down the mysterious field that's keeping everybody from leaving the planet, and the true ending, maybe discover who the ghost really is. And it's super, and it's actually quite sad, yeah, quite somber really to see. But Dark Side Detective, meanwhile, is a point and click adventure game that was much more, that's my number four, I have to say. Yeah, but it was one of those games where every screen had clearly been suffused with a ton of personality. They weren't even that big. You move from case to case to screen to pick up the items, to slot them into places, but it did feel like a kind of LucasArtsy game, in that even though the puzzles aren't amazing, sometimes it's bring point A to point B and then use it. So much humour infused into every into so many of the different interactions that just make you want to pull you through everything further and further along. And there's a fair bit of it really for a relatively inexpensive game, and maybe looking to picking up the sequel that has come out, but even though it's more kind of feels like DLC than anything else. It's the Dark Side Detective by Spooky Doorway Games. That came out originally in 2017, and the A Fumble in the Dark DLC came out in 2021, but it is on sale right now, so maybe I'll just click on the thing to buy it. Ooh, so tempting. Maybe complete that sale later. But number five was Itzeldoo, because, yeah, again, I just love the kind of a slightly silly take on a top-down Zelda series. It kind of, the humour kept, just pulled me along just about a bit more. And in that game as well, there's fun stuff with the picking up the various weapons from the various dungeons. It even has a little bit of that feel of you can do any dungeon in any order you want, and they're all theoretically possible just with what you have at the beginning. But if you then pick up the extra tools like ice rod style stuff, it will actually allow you to get through the dungeons a bit more quickly. So it's a concept that there was used a little bit in A Link Between Worlds, but that was, you have to buy the item from the shop to use in a dungeon. That's how you can do it in every way. I think this does it, it's just a little bit different and enough to be inventive enough to make you feel like you want to get through tons of puzzles. And trust me, there's so many bonus puzzles in there that anybody would just be like, I can't, I'd spend so long playing through all these puzzles, these top-down puzzles. But yeah, those are what I've played, and this is what my game of the year. Maybe you played some of these games as well. Maybe, hopefully, you're maybe inspired to play some of them from this. We shall see. But I'll mention also my I'll say honourable mentions was Brave Fencer Musashi and Murder by Numbers. They were really fun stuff, and
I'd say Chained Echoes kind of came close, but just the fact there was so much more of that game to see during about 15 hours isn't anything like enough to experience the story as it goes along. So yeah, definitely worth picking any of these titles. But let's have some music and then I'll go through my disappointment of the year. So let's have a soundtrack from one of my favourite that I experienced this year. And start off with Honor's theme from Murder My Numbers, composed by Masakatsu Suginori, best known for his work on the Ace Attorney series.

0: Hello everyone, this is Chris Helm. If you like brass band music, then join me every Sunday between 12 and 2 p.m. on Preston Hospital Radio, when I'll be playing some of the best sounds from the world of brass bands. I'll have music from both the present day bands and some fine vintage performances, along with some fabulous soloists. Well, Sunday Bandstand is the name of my show. It's just too good to miss.
1: Hello and welcome back to the Video Game Vault year end special / New Year's special. That was Honor's theme from Murder by Numbers, composed by Masakatsu Suginori. And I was also tempted to pick 4 minutes from Death from the recent Ghost Trick Phantom Detective remaster that also came out earlier this year. And so we'd probably met the get a track from this year a little bit more effectively. Came out in June for PlayStation, Windows, Xbox, Switch, Android, after originally being a DS game in 2010. Murder by Numbers came out in 2020. But I don't like to play too much of the same person there, but I would say listen to that theme as well. And if you enjoyed the Murder by Numbers theme, it's actually used in the animated intro for the series that I still occasionally kind of find myself singing along to in the head. It's quite entertaining, it's cheerful, even though it's talking about murder and being never far away. It's quite strange that way, but yeah, definitely a good time. But next up, we'll start off on disappointing game of the year. I must say I wasn't disappointed, as in I really hated anything that I was really anticipated playing this year, so in a way that's quite lucky for myself. There was a game called Loop 8, I should say, that I was looking forward to seeing how it would play and maybe picking it up if it turned out to be good, that came out, Loop 8 Summer of the Gods. Just it had a load of really intelligent people who've made loads of great games in the past. It had the producer of the Grandia and Lunar RPG games, as well as the composer of a lot of those games and other fantastic games, Noriyuki Iwadari. It had a guy who'd made some fantastic and unusual games called Gunparade March and Gunparade Orchestra, called Yuri Shibamura on it. And it was almost considered a spiritual successor to those games, which they kind of had really unique. That was another kind of JRPG game with unique relationship mechanics built up throughout the game. It also, I believe, had like the character designer from a really good, who was the director of a really good anime that I've watched recently called Lycoris Recoil. And he'd also done some really good character designs for this and other games. Lots of talented people, but what they combined to make in the end was a bit of a disappointment. If you look at just a Steam rating, it's like 6 out of 10, effectively. Just it's mixed, which means that, and 40% of the 52 user reviews for the game were positive. So few, really, there. Not surprised it's heavily on discount. Just didn't seem to work particularly well for people. I think it was very repetitive. Even though you do make choices for characters, it's ridiculously easy to see how the effect of all of them and just to spam on one particular thing. It's got some baffling mechanics involving if you don't get close to certain people, they then turn into demons later on and become almost unwinnable boss fights. So the balance of it was messed up. And there's one character, if you do get too close to them, they can randomly decide to kill you and end the game. And it's a brave choice, but also makes playing an absolute butt ache, really. So, yeah, that was my disappointment of games I suppose didn't play but would have liked to have been good. But the one I did play, it feels always harsh to say this, but probably was Immortality, despite the fact that I spent quite a few hours on that game via Game Pass and did actually beat it. It was a game, as mentioned, an FMV game, an interactive game where you're looking through footage both from the films and kind of backstage footage filmed from three films of a fictional modern-turned-actress called Marissa Marcel, who starred in three films, 68, 70 and 99, but which were never released. And you have to scour through the footage and when you hear, when you see something in the footage that you're interested in, you can stop it, you can click on that, and then you'll be taken randomly to another scene from one of the three films, or the backstage, or the interviews beforehand, that allow you, that took place at a different time, it connects to it, and then that way you're kind of unveiling various clips as you go through them. And you get to a clip as well, you can rewind as well, go back to the start of that particular clip, or you can go to the end. And yeah, it's got a good range of abilities for fast forwarding and rewinding. And interesting, if you want to play this yourself, there is a fairly big feature of it that probably ruined it for me, really. Then close your ears right now, I'll put it down. But yeah, apparently there is hidden footage where at various points in the game, if you play it frame by frame, hidden footage will suddenly start to play, where you almost see what's happening in the background almost of the world, like the what's really happening almost there. And it almost seems to be happening in a parallel world. And you discover then that immortal beings have kind of taken the image of people, how they look, and then is almost like in a possession way. And it's the story is more really about two of them. One of them attempting to learn more about humans by being in films, and the other one who's trying to basically thinks that they shouldn't be doing that as well. And I have to say, yeah, learning that beforehand robbed me the joy of maybe finding this kind of thing. Meant that I almost came into it trying to find such things, and even though it wasn't not fascinating at all seeing all this hidden video, and especially how it contrasts with what's happening in the regular video, and trying to find out, well, what actually happened to this particular character, because he seems to have just vanished, and this is, oh no, that's what happened to that character. Usually something bad, really, in the hidden footage at the end of things. But oh my goodness, it just felt like too much work to get there in the end. I was just trying to find it and saying, like, ugh, gotta go this, gotta find this gun, so I just connect to another clip, no, skip, skip, skip, skip, skip, go through that clip, all right, let's go through frame by frame of that clip. In the end, it wasn't as enjoyable as I felt it should have been, especially when a lot of the media outlets I consume to get my knowledge about what games might be worth playing were just almost universally praising how amazing this game was. And I felt like, and especially the performances are good, but when you see them so many times and just can be a bit irritating, I have to say. Oh, but yeah, I wish I'd actually had a more fun experience for the amount of time and effort I put into it. Probably second place would be something like Hi-Fi Rush, which was a game that a lot of people enjoyed. It was dropped all of a sudden on us. It was from the director of the second Evil Within game, but it was very different. It was a rhythm-based action game from Tango Gameworks, where a music player gets embedded what looks like an iPod inside his chest and lets him to rhythmically fight and re-perceive the world through, I think on this is the Wikipedia page, environmental synesthesia. So you can almost see the world moving to the beat around him, and you use that to time your attacks on enemies to get extra bonus damage and combos off on them. It's basically like a 3D beat 'em up, but with a decent amount of platforming as well, unlocking new perks and abilities as the organization who he was basically trying to join has basically now chasing after him. So after this experimental cybernetic surgery that accidentally put it in him, because he's an irregular basically at this point. But yeah, I just played through the first mission, beat the first boss, the big robot. I don't know, I just bounced off it. I just didn't find sticking to the rhythm that easy, a bit frustrating. Didn't want to play it just by ignoring it. Could see it was doing something interesting, but yeah, it wasn't really for me. And again, it's the sense of lots of people are saying this is like one of their games of the year. It's like, yeah, why can't I just enjoy it? It's similar to how I only really played an hour or two of The Crypt of the Necrodancer, and that's pretty much a very acclaimed game. But what can you do? Yeah, that's what it was. Let's have some more music now, though. This is from, what shall we have next? Gimmick Special Edition, which actually did come out in July 2023, but was originally a Super Nintendo game, which was rather, no, not even a Super Nintendo, an original NES title that came out very late in the system's life. I'm just trying to get the original date, 1992, which was, NES, Super NES was already around for a bit then, but it had a fantastic soundtrack and fantastic visuals, probably one of the most advanced visually and sound-wise NES games around at the time, and all used to create a cute-as-a-button platformer that, where you play a cute toy who tries to rescue the little girl who was its owner from a number of mysterious platforming lands. The kind of the cutesy exterior had the fact that it was a balls hard game, but it was really lovely to see it be re-released this year. And let's hear the stage one theme titled Birthday, composed by Masashi Kageyama.

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1: Welcome back to the Video Game Vault. That was Birthday from the soundtrack to classic NES game, just re-released this year, Gimmick. It is a very upbeat tune, which, yes, I'm sure you'll hear it loads of times, that little starting riff, as you fall down a pit and die repeatedly. But it's not that level, it's not that hard, but a lot of the game's difficulty is also tied to the fact that you have to collect hidden items from around all the stages in order to get the actual true ending. And there's also some weird time-related facts about the game. I think there's one boss, for example, where if you get to him super early, right, by completing the stage quickly enough, he'll actually still be asleep. And I think he'll be considerably easier, whereas if you actually have to take your time go through, then he's a lot harder. But yeah, it's got lots of fun, cutesy stuff like that. And they had to really do some magic with the original cartridge to produce such music. But next on the game or games of the year, let's have games I should go back to this year. I have to say, there's a few of them, the ones that came out this year I'd love to play. There's the indie game A Space for the Unbound, which has been on a few different top 10 lists, which is basically available for very much everywhere. I believe it's a is it Singapore, Indonesian slice of life adventure game, kind of one of those side-scrolling, but there's stuff going on in the background where you play two high school sweethearts, Atma and Rhea, on a journey of self-discovery at the end of their high school years, set in rural 90s Indonesia. It's a story-based experience, some lovely music, and indeed I think there are possibly some supernatural stuff as well, as they actually have to stop humanity and the world from disintegrating. But lots of mini games as well, like rhythm combat also. Yeah, and some lovely pixel art cutscene-y bits as well. So yeah, I'm probably really eager to play that, as and it's relatively cheap right now. It normally would just cost you $16.75, for example, on Steam, and it's $11.72 on sale. Definitely something for everybody to play. Also, Gal Guardians, which another game from Inti Creates, known for their fantastic, initially it was the Mega Man Zero series, after their few 3D games like Love and Destroy didn't do so well. They kind of focused on that, and particularly enjoyed myself the Blaster Master Zero series they created. But Gal Guardians Demon Purge is kind of a Castlevania style game, their take on it, using two characters from their Galgun series, Shinobu and Maya. It's a kind of like sort of like level based Metroidvania. I think you can go back into the castle, but there are set levels as well. The two characters allow you to play as range attacker or melee fighter, and switching between them, checkpoints, and even cooperative multiplayer. So it's kind of like you already know that you're going to get a good pixel art side-scrolly action platformy game from Inti Creates, but they've done their go at the Castlevania format, but twisted it up a little bit as well. And that looks like a real fun title. Mega Man Battle Network Legacy Collection came out this year, and I think it might have just been part one or part two that came out, but the volume one at the contained, I believe, Battle Network 1, 2, 3 blue and 3 white. Oh yes, and I think 2 did come out. It was one of those where they weirdly separate them. Part 2 had 4 Red Sun, 4 Blue Moon, 5 Team Protoman, Team Colonel, 6 Cybeast, Gregor and Falzer. They really Pokemon'd it up effectively. It was a bit disappointing that we didn't get the platformer game that came up for GameCube people think relatively well of. And there's also other side games like a Wondrous One title, Mega Man Battle Chip Challenge as well on the Game Boy Advance, but yeah, it's still great to see these come out. There's very few games like them. The kind of the deck-based action sort of RPG-style game, but it's set on a 9 was it already 4x4 or a 3x3 grid, one on each side, and you move around and avoid enemies' attacks and try and set up the ability to use your chips, which take the place of cards, abilities like firing a big gun or firing swords in particular arcs, or firing off projectiles or damaging parts of the ground as well. You know, taking in all the classic Mega Man enemies. That's a played through many years ago, basically 1 to 4, and had a bit of a go at 5. And maybe it's good to recover that style of game. Only games a bit like One Step from Eden have really tried to do that kind of thing, and that wasn't the same kind of big story-based game, and that was more just like a run-based roguelike. So nothing quite like Mega Man Battle Network still. Also Stray, the game where, I think it's pretty viral, I think a lot of people will have heard of this, where you basically play a cat going through a city that's run by robots, and robots are kind of trying to emulate human life there. Gets separated from its family and has to find its way back, and gets to wear a cute little kind of backpack for a cat. Marvel Kingdom Chronicles, which was this re-release this year that came out of the original games from Nippon Ichi Software, that's the closest thing to like a Disney musical but in JRPG format that you can possibly get, where only Rhapsody, when it came out on the PlayStation 1 in 1998, was originally translated in English. And this time now, we finally got Rhapsody 2, Ballad of the Little Princess, and Rhapsody 3, Memories of the Mole Kingdom, out. And they're not the hardest games, but I suppose they're the kind of games that you might want to go into for the story, the cuteness, the songs, the humour. Yeah, I don't think there's not a huge amount of games like that, really, and I'd really want to play that. And again, it's hopefully not going to be too expensive to pick up, but we'll see. Also, The Legend of Nayuta Boundless Trails, because I really enjoy it. It's another Nihon Falcon, the developers of East series, and it's one of the most modern kind of 3D action RPG games that wasn't kind of an East title. Because now they've kind of now just have East, or they have Legend of Heroes games, or the Trails in the Trails series games. So they're all kind of like Easting, or they're turn-based RPG. So this was kind of a bit different. This is separate from all the other ones. Players a character called Nayuta Herschel, who's he's on an island set in the sea, and mysteriously finds. Let me see a. Always to a mysterious world called Lost Heaven. Shooting stars fall down from the island, and people can see the phantom world. They find themselves in the world of Lost Heaven through the guidance of a fairy called Noi, and they have to foil a plot from a madman and his right hand mind to destroy Lost Heaven and potentially his own island world in the process. And if you're a fan of games like Gurumin, for example, which they also put out, it seems like the perfect kind of level-based 3D action platformer I'd be really into. If East 10 finally comes out at some point this year, but to be honest, it might well come out in 2025, I'd be wanting to play that. And I think that probably would be the most anticipated game of next year if it does come out. But if not, I'd also like to play Baldur's Gate 3. I think it's almost close to being completely fixed, and they put out all the epilogues as well, but again, it seems like one of those games that's a huge time sink for you. It's like playing a tabletop session but not needing to have other people there for you. It's been won loads of games of the year, and it's definitely something I feel like I actually need to play if I ever want to play one of these kind of games again. I don't really have time for like their Divinity series, Larian Studios, which is the games they made before Baldur's Gate 3. I actually did play Baldur's Gate 2 on the PC many, many years ago. And yeah, had enough fun of it. And this seems like a really in-depth game. The characterizations there, the freedom to play almost any way that you want. It's, yeah, really seems interesting. I'll probably tune that into my most anticipated game that's coming out next year. If East 10 does come out, yeah, I suppose that is my most anticipated game. But given that we've no guarantee of this, I'd probably say it has to be Aiden Chronicle 100 Heroes. That'll be coming out on April the 23rd for Switch, PS4, 5, Windows, Xbox One, and the Xbox Series S/X. And I already actually kickstarted this game when it was at that stage of production, when they were trying to get and out how many people were interested in playing a spiritual successor to the old Suikoden series from Konami. Played through and completed Aiden Chronicle Rising, which is the side-scrolling action RPG game that was made by Natsume Atari, who seem to be love making these kind of games. And I think they're also going to be making one in 2024 for Penny Blood. They're making a companion game for that as well. So, but Chronicle 100 Heroes is more your turn-based JRPG. It looks fantastic. Got the original staff from like various ones of the Suikoden games involved with it. And currently the remasters for Suikoden 1 or 2 are indefinitely delayed. So even though I'd probably like to play those as well, who knows when that's going to come out. Other stuff that I'd be looking forward to, maybe Hades 2. But I did have Hades as my one of my previous year's games of the year after all. But it's set to come out in early access in 2024. It might hold off until next year when it actually comes fully out of early access. There's also By Sweet Carol, which is coming out from the developer of the Remothered series and is very much a spiritual successor to the classic side-scrolling survival horror point-and-click games and the Clock Tower games, which is actually getting a remake as well by WayForward Games. Carol is done in a more of a classic animation, classic Western animation style, like I think Cuphead or classic Disney. And that looks like Daryl's coming up with another interesting title where you play a series of games where you have to hide from stalkers, complete lots of puzzles as well. After you had apparently some bad times with the last Remothered game, Broken Porcelain, and he's be interesting to see what he can now produce in that style at both to be coming out in 2024. And I guess I'm reasonably anticipating at Nine Souls, which is coming out from Red Candle Games, and it's set to be a side-scrolling Metroidvania but with some cool artwork and style to it. So always happy to play a Red Candle game. They've made some really good stuff after Detention and Devotion, different kinds of games as well, and this time they're kind of handling more of an action focused title as opposed to their point and click or first person style games. I know it's always good to help them after effectively the Chinese state and lots of Chinese online trolls did them bad after those Easter egg placeholder art that lightly poked fun at the Chinese premiere was discovered, and it led to them being censored out of existence in the region effectively. Or at least that game, definitely. Devotion. Happy to play their game and give them lots of anticipation. Some games I'm also interested that I'm about to see how well they do. I might watch other people play, but I'm... I'm fascinated by how they turn out, basically. Will be games like Metaphor ReFantasia, which will be a fantasy take on the Persona series by the creators of that series. Okay, been making it for many years. Now it's set to come out in 2024 at some point. And right now I'm trying to start a playthrough of Persona 4 Golden. So I'm kind of interested in that series as a whole. But... another one might be too much for me. And they've also got Persona 3 Reloaded coming out this year. Final Fantasy 7 Rebirth is coming out on February the 29th of PlayStation 5. Obviously, I love Final Fantasy 7 Original. I'm trying to make myself again play Final Fantasy 7 Remake, but again, it's taken a long time. But how will they change the story? Will you-know-who still die? John Carpenter's Toxic Commando is coming out in 2024 for lots of stuff. I have no idea if it's going to be any good, but I like a good John Carpenter film and soundtrack. Likewise, Vanillaware games are always interesting, and they've got Unicorn Overlord coming out on March the 8th for most platforms, apart from PC listed apparently, but such fantastic artwork and interesting gameplay, and this seems very much to be a bit like a Tactics Ogre style game with a good dash of Heroes and Might and Magic maybe in it as well. Suicide Squad Kill the Justice League coming out on February the 2nd, just to see if it's a bin fire or not, basically, really. Zenless Zone Zero or so. Will this be a game too far for HoYoverse? Will it be different enough from Genshin Impact to make people actually want to play it? Yeah, so lots of stuff to look forward to. And let's have a bit of music right now before I go into the final topics of the end of the year show. And it seems a good time to actually play this. This is Revolution in Your Heart from Persona 5 Tactica by Lin Inazumi and the Atlas Sound team.

and written media that I enjoyed in terms of games. I should say, first off, my favourite YouTube channel this year that I kind of discovered was Grimbeard, which is a channel that's been going for a fair few years right now, to the point that they make jokes about how their old content sounded. Does have a Patreon as well if you're interested, but it does a lot of pretty long, at least an hour long look into a number of different games over different genres. Although I kind of enjoyed his looks, particularly first off with its obscure Japanese horror game Eru. The Deus Ex, the first two games in that series, really goes deep into those and the kind of the themes that it explores, and looks at developer interviews as well. Breakdown, which is a first-person punching game, which is a pretty rare genre, but maybe why that game was a bit overlooked at the time when it came out. The Darkness, the first Darkness game, probably less well-known than Darkness 2 and less available, but why he really likes the feelings of it. More recently, Michigan Report from Hell, and how it's kind of almost like the black sheep or the odd one out of Grasshopper Interactive games, but one that a lot of people have discovered. So yeah, lots of different, a fair number of different kinds of games, and yes, some actually makes quite amusing or bearable bits in between just the talking over the gameplay involving a robotic dog at one point. Silly stuff, but actually not too cringy at all. Second place would be Basement Brothers, because I really enjoy Mr. Jake's coverage of PC 98 and PC 88 Paradise titles. And props to Mr. Jake's for spending, probably giving themselves some serious mental damage playing through the entirety of the original Nihon Falcom game Xanadu, which was very popular at the time. I think it sold like 400,000 copies just on Japanese PCs, which is a ridiculous thing considering the market share back in those days. But yes, lots of games that I guarantee you will have never heard of, but are fascinating, and even have some modern developers who are still working on games that created them. Marsh's attempts to still cover Mega Ten content, like his playthrough of Margin Tensei, but it's also expanding into RPG Maker horror. Dungeon Chill, who does just pure up lots of obscure horror or horror themed games, like Are You Afraid of the Dark game, as well as Kuon as well. And most recently he did Blue Stinger, which is horror themed. Good work again as a patron. And Tango Mush, for probably less YouTube content, but they do have some really good Clock Tower stuff. Probably the best Clock Tower and Clock Tower inspired games series reviews, as well as Hungry Ghost, which was probably the most obscure modern game made by the creator of the Ghosts and Goblins series and producer on a ton of other famous Capcom titles over the years, Takuro Fujiwara. Good stuff. Also, as mentioned, that Waypoint, the video game arm of Vice, were let go, but then started at Remak and have put out lots of interesting game streams, things like Kingsfield 4, Final Fantasy Tactics, Armored Core 6, along with some of the older Armored Core games. They've also had some nice written content as well as I believe Aftermath, which is an independent site formed by former The Verge, Kotaku and Launcher members. And Kimimi the Game Eating She Monster put out some great written content in terms of bite-sized reviews for game, like going into the Sega Ages games this last year. And also point out that Second Wind, if you enjoyed The Escapist, including people like Ben Yahtzee Croshaw, they've started off their own website called Second Wind and doing lots of fun streams also. And I'd also say, highlight out that one of the worst things, probably the thing that they hated most in games this year, was the constant stories. Almost every week we had announcements of layoff from various studios or studios shutting down. Some of them where they didn't even get a chance to release a game they'd been working for years on. Like Embracer Group closed a few of those down, like Campfire Collective was supposed, Campfire Cabal, I should say, was formed and closed in a year, never without releasing a game. Free Radical Studios were working on a new Timesplitter game. And I really enjoyed Timesplitter 3 Future Perfect, so that hit quite badly when, we had weeks of rumours that they were shutting down, the staff members trying to find new jobs, and then we finally had it confirmed towards the end of the year. And I think the full list of closures, I can't even go through all of them, but things like Volition, that created the Saints Row series, Square Enix Montreal / Studio Anoma, who made the Tomb Raider / Hitman / Deus Ex Go games,

Mimimi Games, who made games like Shadow Gambit and Desperados 3, Versus Evil, who are a publisher of lots of indie games like the Banner Saga. Pixel Opus made games like Concrete Genie, the games of Boomerang X, which went from being, you know, developers of a much lauded indie game to going out of business. That's Dang. Vanpool, who've been around for many, many years as a Japanese indie studio, making games like the Tingle Games, working with Nintendo on Kirby as well, and interesting indie stuff like Chibi Robo. Kilu Games, Calypt, Antimatter Games, Team Kaiju, First Contact Entertainment, who made the Firewall games, yeah, and other games like who downsized as well, as it was estimated that 61,000 jobs were gone in the industry just by October by technical artist Farhan Noor. I think studios like Crystal Dynamics made the Tomb Raider games, 3D Realms made Duke Nukem, now publisher Slipgate Ironworks, Beamdog, Unity, Amazon, Epic Games, Mediatonic, the creators of Fall Guys, Microsoft, Bethesda, Creative Assembly, Team 17, Deedlick Entertainment, Ascendant Studios, Striking Distance. You may not be gone, but we hope that you'll stick around and get better in the future. Much like we hope you get better soon, as that's the end of the year-end show. The final theme was the Cheer main theme composed by John Robert Matz, but get well soon, everybody, and I'll see you again on Thursday.

half the world away from the Oasis album called The Master Plan, the theme to the Royal Family, broadcast on the BBC between 1998 and 2000 over three series and 25 episodes as well. The life and times of a TV-fixated family from Manchester. Welcome along to Hospital Radio's TV Themes Hour, looking at TV themes through the decades from the 1950s all the way up to the 1990s.

sound of Dennis Waterman and the Dennis Waterman Band, and I Could Be So Good For You. Dennis Waterman, of course, played Terry McCann in the series called Minder, and that particular song actually got to number 3 in the charts back in October of 1980. The series itself was made by Euston Films and broadcast on ITV. Nearly 100 episodes from 1979 to 1994, with 10 series in all. The Manor, as Arthur Daly used to call it, basically was the setting in and around Ladbroke Grove and Shepherd's Bush in London. Basically, the life and times of Arthur Daly and his sidekick Terry McCann, the Minder there from 1980. From 1980s London to 1990s America.

Another well-known theme. That one by the Rembrandts got to number 3 in the UK charts in 1995 with that one called I'll Be There For You, and also the theme to Friends, one of the most popular television series in American history. 10 seasons of Friends, 236 episodes, made household names out of the 6 main characters. Although it's actually set in New York, it's actually filmed in California, originally broadcast on NBC in America and Channel 4 here in the UK. You can always watch repeats on satellite channels even now. From Friends in America to winter sports in Europe.

Okay, not exactly the original version, but still a version, a keyboard version of Pop Looks Back. That one was the theme tune to Ski Sunday, and that one has introduced each of the 35 series of the programme on BBC Two from 1978 right the way through to the present day in various different mixes. Ski Sunday, of course, famous for its downhill and its slalom, and of course the World Cup series as well. If you're just joining us, welcome along to Hospital Radio's TV Themes Hour, looking at TV themes through the decades from the 1950s right the way through to the 1990s. Our next one takes us into the 1980s.

Another theme song that did extremely well in the UK pop charts, got to number 3 in the charts in 1984 with that one, The Sound of Joe Fagan, and the theme to Auf Wiedersehen, Pet. The life and times of 7 migrant construction workers who visit various locations looking for works. Mainly in 1983 for 1986, the first 3 series. There was a 4th series, a revision in 2002 to 2004, and so far 40 episodes made so far. The Sound of Auf Wiedersehen.

That's the sound of Jim Diamond and a song called Hi Ho Silver. Got to number 5 in the charts back in 1986 and was used for the theme for Boone. 7 series and 93 episodes made for ITV between 1986 and 1992. Boone was a crime drama of a modern-day Lone Ranger, played by Michael Elphick, largely motorcycle-based in and around the Midlands. Certain episodes were filmed in Birmingham, certain other ones were filmed in Nottingham as well. There was a company called CBS, that was Crawford and Boone Security. It wasn't anything to do with a famous American TV station, so that one is the theme to Boone. We cross the Atlantic again into the deep south for our next one.

That's the sound of Waylon Jennings and his song called Good Old Boys, which is, of course, the theme to the Dukes of Hazzard. The place it was set was a fictional place called Hazzard, but the state, Georgia, certainly is a modern-day state in America. 7 series and 145 episodes ran on CBS in America and also later on the BBC in the UK from January 1979 to February of 1985. Follows the adventures of the Duke boys, who are actually cousins, Beau and Luke Duke, in their car, the General Lee, which was a Dodge Charger stock car, who try consistently to avoid the authorities in Hazzard counties to aid them through their everyday lives. The next one is an American song, however, it introduces certainly a British programme.

That's the sound of the Allman Brothers there, and that one is called Jessica, the theme, of course, to the BBC programme Top Gear. 21 series and over 2,000 episodes now. Since 2002, Jeremy Clarkson and Richard Hammond, and from 2003 onwards, James May, talk about and drive cars and other vehicles occasionally in various locations all over the world. 170 countries now take the programme, with an estimated audience of 350 million views each week. So a phenomenal success, Top Gear.

sound there of Joe Cocker, and the song, of course, written by Lennon and McCartney and a huge hit for the Beatles back in the 1960s, with a little help from my friends, the only one of our themes that actually managed to make it to number one in the UK singles chart back in the year of 1968. The Wonder Years had six seasons and 115 episodes, ran on ABC in America from January 1988 to May of 1993. The show depicts social and family life of a boy in a typical American suburb from 1968 to 1973. The main acting role was played by Fred Savage, who played the role of Kevin Arnold.

0: Sound of Dolly Parton, of course, and the song Love is Like a Butterfly, the theme to Butterflies, which was on BBC Two from November 1978 through till October of 1983. In there, there were four series and 28 different episodes. The day-to-day life of the Parkinson family starred Wendy Craig, Jeffrey Palmer, Andrew Hall, and a very young Nicholas Lyndhurst, who, of course, went on to star as Rodney in Only Fools and Horses and was also in Goodnight, Sweetheart as well. Welcome along to Hospital Radio's TV Themes Hour, looking at TV themes through the decades of the 1950s through to the 1990s.
1: Heidi, hi!

Oh, one of those that also got into the singles chart as well. Paul Shane and the Yellow Coats singing that particular version got to number 36 in the UK charts back in the year of 1981. The series, of course, was called Heidi High. So, the information about that one, 9 different series, 58 different episodes, all on BBC One. The life and times of the senior staff and the Yellow Coats at Maplin's Holiday Camp during 1959 and the early part of the 1960s. Still repeated many, many times today, but shown originally from 1980 through to the year of 1987. Hope you're enjoying the TV themes through the decades. Still got a few more to play to take us up to the end of the hour. Back across the pond again this time, see if you remember this particular series.

The song is called Searching My Soul. The singer is Vonda Shepherd, and that one, even though it was the theme to an American television programme, got to number 10 in the UK charts back in the year of 1998. The TV programme itself is called Ally McBeal. It was broadcast on Fox TV in America for 5 seasons and 112 episodes between September 1997 and May 2002. The life and times of a Boston lawyer, obviously called Ally McBeal, played by an actress called Callista Flockhart, whose life and loves with other young lawyers were eccentric, humorous, and very dramatic as well.

another theme that did well in the pop charts. The theme is Yellow Pearl by Phil Lynott. Got to number 14 in the charts back in 1981. And talking of pop charts, yes, it was actually the theme for a while to Top of the Pops. Top of the Pops ran for 2,214 shows from 1964 to 2005 on BBC One and occasionally on BBC Two. This particular version of the theme ran from July 1981 to March of 1986. Top of the Pops, of course, weekly pop music chart show with guest appearances by almost every popular band over the last 40 years of the show.

The theme, of course, to Big Brother started off on Channel 4 and now on Channel 5. Hope you've enjoyed our TV themes look through the decades from the 1950s right the way through to the 1990s. Our final one is Yakety Sax by Boots Randolph, taken from a show which ran for 46 years from 1955 to 1991, probably best known for its chase scenes. However, the chase scenes were absolutely nothing to do with cars at all. Hope you've enjoyed our look through the decades, our final one, and a message from me to you. As you, patience. No chasing the nurses, thank you.

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3: Hello there, and welcome along to the A to Z of Pop, brought to you in association with Specsavers Home Visits. I'm Richard Smith, and during the next hour, I'll be featuring songs and artists from one decade between the 1960s and the 2010s, whose name or title begins with the same letter. On the programme today, I'm going to be featuring the letter T from the 1990s with performances by artists including Texas, Kenny Thomas, Mr. Big, Tina Turner, Jimmy Somerville, The Wonders, and Take That. Now, I wonder if you're going to have a guess as to what and who I'll be playing during the show. The letter T from the 1990s, there's plenty to choose from. Anyway, whilst I'm doing all the work, all you have to do for the next hour is to just settle back, relax, and stay with us here on your favourite station for the A to Z of Pop. And to get us away to the very best possible start from 1994, two school friends from Plumstead Manor School, Jackie Blake and Carrie Askew, who were always in trouble.

0: taken from the LP The Hush in 1999. That's Texas and that Summer Sun. It was Shampoo before that. And a little bit of nonsense. Uh-oh, we're in trouble. Something's come along and it's burst our bubble, you know.
1: Thinking about your love.
0: It could well be Kenny Thomas that's come along and burst in our bubble from 1991. English soul singer from Islington had this in the charts in 1991 at number four. Lovely old tune called Thinking About Your Love. Ooh.

Kenny Thomas. Thinking about your love in 1991. You've got plenty of time to think about it. Get something done. Today and always. If you've just tuned in our way, you're listening to the A to Z of Pop, brought to you in association with Specsavers Home Visits. I'm Richard Smith, and on the show today, we're looking at song titles and artists that all begin with the same letter of the alphabet from the same decade. And today we're looking at the letter T from the 1990s. You see, Kenny Thomas, Thinking About Your Love, qualifies on both counts. Summer Sun, Texas, and Trouble by Shampoo. That's how it works. So please do stay with us right here on your favourite radio station for some more from the files of the A to Z of Pop. Continuing in about 3.5 minutes' time with Mr. Big, To Be With You from 1992, and that rhymes. But first, to take us there, Italian, what do they call them, Eurodance Project. I think that's right, Corona, which I used to think was a brand of drink back in the day. Try.

I thought we'd get that in right at the end. Billy Sheehan, Paul Gilbert, Pat Torpey and Eric Martin, Mr. Big. Yes, back in 1992 and a number three hit for them on the UK charts, To Be With You. It was Corona before that, and I thought that, as I say, was a brand of fizzy drink back in the day. Led by Olga Maria de Souza, who was doing the singing, and and included, amongst others, the fantastically named Francesco Bontempi. keeping that Eurodance thing going. This will be a Belgian group called Technotronic. Too many members to reveal them all to you. Needless to say, there were lots of them. But get up before the night is over, it says here.

0: was 1990 for Technotronic and Get Up Before the Night Is Over. Got to number 2 on the UK charts and spent 10 weeks on those charts. Yes. Yeah, you see. So you may be wagging your finger at the wireless, but somebody went out and bought it, didn't they? Number 2. It's the A to Z of Pop with me, Richard Smith. A look at the songs and the stars from the 1990s that begin with the same letter of the alphabet. And today we're looking at titles and artists beginning with the letter T. So, what's coming up in the second half of the show? Well, it's a few more hits and memories for you, just like this.
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0: playing your kind of music on your favourite station. It's Richard Smith and the A to Z of Pop.
1: Now that sounds pretty good to me. I hope you agree. And if you do, please do stay with us for the next 30 minutes or so right here on your favourite station for much more from the files of the A to Z of Pop. And taken from the LP What's Love Got to Do with It, and partly written by Lulu, this'll be Tina Turner, and I Don't Wanna Fight No More, it's true to say.

Tupac Shakur, Dr. Dre, and Roger Troutman. California Love. Is that it? Thank you. Okay. 1996 remembered here on your favourite station. A number six hit for them. Tina Turner before that. And I Don't Want to Fight No More. It's true to say. Now then, moving right along. A band that were known predominantly, I suppose, for their hit Barbie Girl. But they had this in the charts a couple of years after that, in 1998, that got to number one. This will be Aqua and Turn Back Time.

Originally recorded in June of 1967 by the Bee Gees. That's what you've heard it before. To love somebody. Given a bit of a reggae cum ska treatment there in 1990 by Jimmy Somerville. Returning to the top of the charts at number 8. And before that, from 1998, we were turning back time with Aqua, which is what the A to Z of Pop really is all about. And if you've just tuned in our way, it is the A to Z of Pop, brought to you in association with Specsavers Home Visits. I'm Richard Smith, and on the show today, as hopefully you've gathered by now, we're looking at song titles and artists that all begin with the same letter of the alphabet from the same decade. It's the letter T from the 1990s, to be precise. Anyway, please do stay with us right here on your favourite radio station for the last three tunes on today's programme as we explore the A to Z of pop. Here's a Dutch band called Ten Sharp, pretty much a one-hit wonder. And this was it, from 1992, You!

0: It came from a 1996 American musical comedy film which started Tom Hanks's directorial career, That Thing You Do, The Wonders. Yes, and that's what makes it qualify for this show, you see. 1997, it hit the UK charts at number 22. Before that, it was 10 Sharp and You from 1992, as I said. So there we are. That almost concludes our look at the letter T from the 1990s for today.
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0: Oh, that sounds like a plan to me, and I'm going to do that just as soon as I get home. This edition of the A to Z of Pop was brought to you in association with Specsavers Home Visits, and I really do hope that you've enjoyed the last hour rediscovering all those hits and memories. It's been a bit of all right, hasn't it? Yeah, I thought so as well. Thank you. Until the next time then, this is Richard Smith saying thank you very much indeed for your company on the programme today. Join me again soon here on your favourite station, but for now it's on to my final tune for this time around, and we're going to finish with a number one hit from 1995 and taken from the album Nobody Else. This will be

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G'day everybody and welcome to My Country Australia. My name's Pete. It's great to have your company and thanks for joining us. On this week's show, we have got brand new music from Ian Burns, Talkie White, Destiny Band Oz. In the My Country World segment, we've got a double play from the Dave Nudo Band, new music from Caroline Jones and the Pistolanis. But to kick us off, it's a brand new all-female trio from Perth in Western Australia. They're called The Holy Smoke and this is their debut single, Lay Your Head Down.

That was Ian Burns with his brand new song called Georgian Jack, and that's off his brand new album called Two Sides of Me. Before that, we had Chalky White and his brand new song called Star in Your Car, and Destiny Band Oz and with their brand new song called My Family and Me. All right, coming up now, this is another new song. It's from Darren Colston. It's I Saw You Smile Today.

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A gentleman who'll be appearing at the My Country Australia concert on the 9th of March at the Newport Bowling Club. That was Benny Allen with Day One of Missing You. All right, coming up now, this song's been requested by Eric Cox, Deborah Parrington and Bev Dundas. It's Hayley Jensen and This Love.

Okay, we're going to jump into the My Country World segment now. And to kick us off, we're going to play a double play from a great supporter of My Country Australia. It's the Dave Nudo Band. And a couple of songs off their album called County Line. First up, we've got Dying Till I Make It, and then War Torn Unsung Hero. This is the Dave Nudo Band.

That was Caroline Jones and her brand new song called Bare Feet. And coming up now, we've got brand new music from the Pistol Annies off their new album called Interstate Gospel. This is Got My Name Changed Back.

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Couple of oldies there. That was Tyler Farr with Suffer in Peace. And before that, we had Justin Moore with If Heaven Wasn't So Far Away. All right, coming up now, this is another oldie. And I love this song. It's a brilliant song. It's Jamie Johnson and The High Cost of Living.

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She never asked, she knew I'd been hanging with my wilder friends, looking for some other way to fly. And 3 days straight.

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I had a job and a piece of land. My sweet wife was my best friend, but I traded that for cocaine and a whore.

And the new music just keeps on coming on My Country Australia. That was Sally Ann Whitten with her new song called You Can't Hide From a Broken Heart. And coming up now, this is Michelle Walker with her brand new song called What I Love.

That was Adam Toms with Where Were You When, and before that we had new music from Jermaine with Red Rover. All right, coming up now, this is Matty Rogers and Moving On.

G'day everyone. 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

A gentleman I could sit all night and listen to. That was my good friend Rick Hart with Levon Helm. Coming up now, this is Carter and Carter with Together We Can.

I'm just picking what I want for breakfast. 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
1: Well, boys, I got this old pair of Ariats that I brought on my first tour back in 2000 with Brian Young. I got 15 good years out of them before the soul busted out, and they may have no more steps left in them, but there's a lot of memories that I won't part with.
0: Yeah, Luke, I hear you, mate. My first boots were hand-me-down from my dad, and the first time I ever went out on tour when I turned 18, I bought my first pair of real boots, and they've stayed with me for 10 or so years now, every show, and the soles are all out, but they got a lot of stories left in them, that's for sure.
2: Yeah, I'm hearing you, boys. I got married, nearly died, nearly fell off a mountain, climbed Ayers Rock, pushed a boat off a sandbar, all in these boots. I'd never get rid of them.

Billy Bridge with Just Us, and before that we had Anthony Taylor, If These Old Boots Could Talk. Okay, coming up now, this is The Weeping Willows and Alan Caswell with The Roses Fall.

G'day everyone, jump over to www.mycountryaustralia.net and you'll see tons of Aussie country music videos. Check out this week's show and all other previous My Country Australia shows if you've missed them. And also there's links to the 45 plus radio stations playing My Country Australia around the world. 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

That was Ali S with Nan. And before that, we had Lachlan Bryan and the Wilds with Black Coffee. All right, coming up now, this is Tom Curtin and Luke O'Shea with Never Neverland.

That was Doug Bruce with The Tears. All right, that's it for this week's show. Thanks very much for joining us. Hopefully you can join me all same time, same place next week. Don't forget to head over to www.mycountryaustralia.net to have a look at all the great videos over there, and you can also catch up with this week's show if you've missed it. All right, I'm going to leave you now with Ruarkus and This Here Cowboy. And remember, keep it country. I'll catch you all next week. Bye-bye.

Boy's got a reputation for straight whiskey and one-night relations, the sad songs and the fool's gold he's chasing, and bare-fisted fights. They say he ain't much on forever, his old heart's tougher than leather. Lord knows a woman deserves better.

0: 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How can I help?
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We'll be covering music, films and TV, along with a bit of celeb trivia. So, I'll see you then.

0: Hello there, I'm David Williams, and welcome to my show, which is every Saturday, 12 o'clock until 2 o'clock. And if you like the 1950s or the 1960s music, then please join me, and I'll take you down memory lane. It's as simple as that, really. And during the show, I shall also concentrate on a particular year from the 50s or the 60s, telling you all about prices that were on offer at that particular time. And, of course, I shall be giving you the news of that particular year. So again, if you can join me, I would really appreciate that. And well, once again, David Williams saying, please join me Saturdays 12 till 2 here on Preston Hospital Radio. Okay, now, bye bye.
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4: Hello, Mammy? Have you had the phone put in? What's that? You've reversed the charge? You're standing with your back to the phone?
5: Hello, everyone. Yes. It's me, Jimmy Cricket, and I'm listening to Preston Hospital Radio. They're fabulous. The DJs, radio presenters, are all wonderful, and they keep all the patients cheerful and happy and help them to get better quicker.
4: That was 3 weeks ago, and you're still drinking the hot bath. You've just been reading the deaths column in the local newspaper. You can't believe the way everybody dies in alphabetical order. Oh, well, you sound very sad, Mammy. Things are a bit tough. You're going to have to cut down on electricity. You're going to plug the electric clock in only when you want to know the time.

0: Above everything else, the American people want leaders who will keep the peace, keep the peace, keep the peace. Henry Cabot Lodge and I, keep the peace. No, Mr. Khrushchev. No, Mr. Khrushchev. No, Mr. Khrushchev. Lodge and I, no, firm diplomacy. No, Mr. Khrushchev. No, Mr. Khrushchev. No, peace for America and the world.
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